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8: Season. Lars Nootbaar not available to play, and Nathan Church got a lot of time in left field. And then when they moved him to center field, he just took the job, and he has not disappointed anyone as far as his play defensively, and he has now started to come around offensively. First pitch to Mickey Moniak is a called strike from Strzelecki. Moniak bats on the left side. He came in the game to pinch hit for Tyler Freeman. Another pitch, swing and a miss, so Strzelecki has him in the hole, nothing and two, and this could be a quick 1-2-3 inning for Peter Strzelecki and the Cardinals, and they need one. They need to start back and get some runs on the board here as we're running out of time. Another one on the way from Strzelecki, just missed outside. They play Moniak to pull on the infield, straight up in the outfield. He does have 19 homers so far this year. Zach Agnos is now warming in the bullpen. He's a right-hander for Colorado. Cardinal bullpen is quiet. As Strzelecki comes to the plate, another one in the dirt. So it's two balls, two strikes, two out here in the eighth. Mickey Moniak is taking advantage of another opportunity. Started off with Philadelphia. That didn't work. Colorado's been good to him, and he's been good to them as well, as he sees another pitch sail wide for a ball. So now the count's full. If I was a guessing man like Ricky Horton would be, as Strzelecki's next pitch is on the way, and there's a tapper to J.J. Weatherholt. You know what that means. He's up, he's over, and he's out. Three up, three down for Colorado. Cardinals need to get going as they go to the bottom of the eighth. Colorado leads 7-4.
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2: Final score tonight, Cardinals come up short against the Colorado Rockies. Colorado wins this one by a score of 8-6. As Colorado and Jake McCarthy, he was the wrecking crew this evening. He did a lot of damage. The Cardinals had multiple opportunities but could not push the run across when they really needed one, as they stranded tonight 12 runners on the bases. It was that kind of night. Pitching-wise, Matthew Liberatore started things off, and it was a little bit of a rough ride for him, and we'll talk a little bit more about that outing as he gets the loss tonight. And a lot more, including our Marriott Grand Slam play of the game. 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
2: 6 runs on 10 hits. They stranded 12 runners tonight. Mushinski gets his first win of the season for Colorado. Matthew Liberatore falls to 5-9. Jordan Romano gets the save. It's his 6th of the season. It was a 3-hour and 9-minute ball game in front of 29,204 fans who took in the game tonight. It was an interesting game, but Jake McCarthy was the difference because he was our play of the game. And it's brought to you by Marriott St. Louis Grand. You can book your Grand Slam Cardinals ticket package today. For Jim Jackson, our engineer, and Ricky Horton, Ethan Emmett Concannon is our booth assistant this evening. I'm Mike Claiborne, saying good night with our Marriott Grand Slam play of the game.
8: A dangerous two-out walk, and guess who's probably going to try to steal? Not going yet. And that ball is hit hard into right center field. Back is Church. He's at the wall, and it is gone. A home run for Jake McCarthy. His 2nd of the game, the 2nd time he has ambushed the first pitch of an at-bat. He got Liberatore in the 1st. He gets Gastelum in the 6th. And the Rockies now lead 7-3, and that is a backbreak.
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3: 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For the Rockies, it has to be their leadoff man, Jake McCarthy. Homers on the first pitch of the game, right at 6:15 Central Time tonight, a 420-foot blast into right field. An infield base hit, a stolen base, and a run scored in the third. The only time he was retired was the double play ball in the fourth inning. A 417-foot shot on the first pitch that he saw in the sixth inning, a two-run homer, then a bunt base hit, another stolen base, and another run scored in the ninth inning. Jake McCarthy, definitely your player of the game. Now, as far as the Cards are concerned, I think that there's a couple you can go with in this ballgame tonight. Yvonne Herrera with three hits and two runs. But how about Jose Fermin with a pair of hits, a run scored, two RBIs in this game, and he was on base all five times he came to the plate. Jose Fermin gets my vote as far as that is concerned. 8-6 is your final. We're back to hear from the Cardinals manager, Oliver Marmol, after this on the Cardinals Radio Network, powered by Graybar.
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22: I'm John Ryder. Commanders left tackle Laremy Tunsil suffering a torn triceps in practice today. Might need surgery. He's expected to miss a significant portion of the regular season. There's two games left on the baseball scoreboard. They're the ninth in Arizona. The Dodgers looking to end a seven-game losing streak. Lead the Diamondbacks 1-0 on Kyle Tucker's eighth-inning homer, his 11th of the season. Mariners have a 1-0 lead on the Rays in the fourth in Seattle on Josh Naylor's ninth home run of the season. Tampa Bay currently a four-game first-place lead on the Yankees. Everything else is a final, including a big night at the plate for Kansas City's first baseman.
23: And he hits a high fly ball, deep center. Back goes Taylor, the center fielder, and Don Caglione. As they did last night, Royals jump in front in the first inning.
22: Call on 96.5, the fan, and Caglione wasn't done. He hit a pair of home runs, had four hits, and the Royals 6-3 win over the Cubs in Kansas City. Caglione now with 20 homers on the season. Ben Rice has 32. He had a solo shot in the eighth, and Garrett Cole gets the win as the Yankees beat the Braves 5-4 in the Bronx. Pirates, no problem with the Mets, 9-0. Stops New York's four-game winning streak. Takes 11 innings in Philadelphia for the Blue Jays to get past the Phillies 7-5 on a Nathan Lucas go-ahead two-run homer. He also had a go-ahead, also had a two-run single as well. The golf third round of the Wyndham Championship in Greensboro, North Carolina, was suspended. Michael Brennan finished his round. It's tied with Bo Hostler for the lead at 16-under.
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0: live. 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

0: picture that much more difficult for the Commanders.
1: This is why guys cross-train during training camp practices. Andrew Wiley is the next guy up that the Commanders will have to move over to left tackle. He played most of his career so far on the right side. But this shift, it happens. It happens in every training camp. There's always injuries, but this is a significant one for a team 5-12 last year, trying to bounce back to get back to where they were 2 years ago. Some interesting news here that happened this week. Aaron Donald, as we know, is trying to, maybe teasing us, but looks like he's pretty darn close to coming out of retirement, Gabe. He was at UCLA. I had a video that was sent to me from a staffer there showing me a defensive tackle working out with an undisclosed strength and conditioning coach. Then I find out it is Aaron Donald and the Rams strength and conditioning coach getting an early morning workout in on Friday.
0: He's coming back. I mean, whether it's the Roger Clemens plan, you know, or where Roger used to come back halfway through the season for the Yankees and just try for the playoff push, whether it's that, whether he's going to join them right away and just be a part-time player and be like a third-down pass rush specialist from the inside, I think all signs at this point to Aaron Donald returning to the Rams.
1: And there's no better defensive line in football. There's no better team in football if he comes back, which makes me wonder, which athlete who can actually play right now would you want to see come out of retirement? 888, say ESPN. Phones are open. That's coming up next here on Best Week Ever, ESPN Radio and the ESPN app.
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11: Yes. 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That'll open the beginning of July. And then we're opening a young adult, which would be kind of 18 to 26, 28, targeting that college age population. Mm-hmm. And that will open the beginning of September. And then we're going to also be focusing on some of what we're calling intensive outpatient programs and partial hospitalization programs that'll open around the beginning of September as well. For the availability of outpatient psychiatry, we now have a total of 4 providers, 2 nurse practitioners, and 2 physicians in our outpatient clinic, and then 2 counselors as well. 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

0: in which he left, he's still playing in the league today. You can't convince me otherwise.
1: I can't imagine how tough of a decision that was for him, because he obviously loves the game. He's still involved. He's the general manager of his alma mater. Out in Stanford. So he wants to be around the game, clearly loves the game. I can't imagine the decision and how hard it was, which is probably why it happened. And everybody found out in the middle of a preseason game 7 years ago that he was retiring. I can't imagine what that's like, because you work your entire life for that. And then to go, you know what? At the end of the day, this probably isn't worth it to continue to play.
0: All right, straight ahead. The WNBA in the headlines again, once again, not for reasons that have much to do with the game of basketball. We get into that next. 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
1: I'm Nick DeLuca. Good Sunday morning. Old Timers Day at Yankee Stadium on Saturday, but it was the youngest Yankee making the biggest impacts.
2: High fly ball, right field. Yastrzemski will not get it. It's a home run for George Lombard Jr., and the Yankees lead 4-2.
1: 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Lombard 2-for-3 with his second home run.

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8: Well, Oliver Marmol, here we go with another rubber match against Colorado. But now your bullpen seems like it's lined up because Soriano should be available. You have some other guys that had a day off, so hopefully that'll be something that will pay off for you later.
9: Yes, all those guys should be ready to go. Peter and Gassi yesterday being able to take up four innings, allowed those guys to rest. We wanted to stay away from Sori for 3 days, which we were able to. And the rest of this group is live and ready to go now.
8: What can you say about Jose for me that hasn't been said? He reaches base five times. You play him virtually everywhere. He gives you a quality at bat. And he's fairly sound in the defense.
9: Yeah, he's done a really nice job of just understanding who he is as a player, what he needs to do to have success, not trying to do too much, and focus on the little details of the game that allow him to have success. So he's at the right spot at the right time. He understands the game. He plays it the right way. Rarely do you look out onto the field and go, man, what is he doing? So I like having him. He serves a lot of different roles on the team, but he's done a nice job.
8: I don't know about you, but it was nice to see Jordan Walker go deep last night.
9: No doubt. It definitely was. Just the power is needed, right? This is a big part of our success early on was the combination of those top four guys slugging, and seeing them get into that one yesterday was fun.
8: You know, I think sometimes they take it for granted that people just show up and you can get all these guys clicking on the same cylinders at one time. But once you get those four guys in the right direction, this is a very potent ball club, as we saw earlier in the year. What are you trying to do? I know you changed the lineup a little bit today. What are you trying to do in order to make sure that these guys have the best opportunity?
9: Yeah, I mean, you're constantly continuing to pour into them. They're working hard down in the cage with Brandt and BA and Casey and that group. And it's a matter of time, man. These guys are young, and they're going to go through ups and downs. I know I've said that, and some people may be tired of hearing it, but that's the reality of when you have a young team. And it's a matter of time, man. These guys are young, and they're going to go through ups and downs. I know I've said that, and

0: ourselves the best shot to have success. So we made some really nice plays. Mason made a nice play. JJ made a nice play. Churchy. Everson. I mean, there's some good things that happened yesterday game. And then there's some things that just you got to circle back to and make sure that everyone's on the same page as far as what the standard is.
1: You know, it's interesting you talk about that because you strand 12 runners in a game. You turn, what, three double plays. I mean, there were a lot of good things. But the glaring thing was you had opportunities and you just couldn't push a run across when you needed it.
0: Yeah, but that's not the one that sticks out to me, if I'm being honest. You look at the bases loaded a couple of times. You had a really, really good at-bat by Churchy. One hopper to second base, hit it on the screws, just didn't have anything to show for it. You had Everson hit that line drive to right field. You got, I mean, the ball to left. So, like, you had some good at-bats when we left runners and stranded. That's not what sticks out. It's some of the other things that led to bigger innings for them.
1: And from the sound of things, it's been addressed.
0: We're ready to go.
1: All right, let's talk about your lineup for today. The rubber game against the Colorado Rockies.
0: You got JJ leading off playing second, Herrera DHing, Burleson at first, Walker in right, Crooks catching, Wynn at short, Church in center, Firmino at third, and Torres in left field.
1: All right, let's go get this one.
0: All right, let's do it.
2: 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Appreciate hearing from him, as you heard, whatever issues that the skipper thought the Cardinals had yesterday, they have been addressed. Rubber game coming up today between the Cards and the Rockies. We'll hear a little bit from the Cardinals president of baseball operations, Chaim Bloom. That is next. 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

0: Cards and the Rockies. On Sundays, we get a chance to hear from the Cardinals president of baseball operations, Chaim Bloom, as he chats with Tom Ackerman at our flagship station, KMOX, in St. Louis. And an interesting probability, or interesting possibility, I guess, could be on the horizon next year as a lockout looms before 2027. And Chaim was asked what that means for opportunities for younger players.
1: Obviously, we're all hopeful that there's a better scenario on the horizon with respect to labor. We don't control it, but we're all hopeful that, it always gets contentious because everybody's going to stick up for their interests, but hopeful that a good path can be found so we can sustain the momentum that we have. We want to see them too. We just want to make sure we're not skipping steps, we're not rushing guys, and that when they are here, they're ready to be here. I mean, you look at Quinn, what you saw in Toronto last weekend, that didn't just happen. That was the product of really 2 years of trying to figure a lot of things out at the AAA level, slow the game down enough to where we had the confidence to bring him up. It's easy to say, hey, you're a big leaguer, we brought you up. We can push a button and do that. But the question is, are you really ready to have success here? And if you're not, it can really set you back. And there's examples of that all over the industry, and you know that we've seen some examples of that here too. So, you know, Quinn, whether it was big stuff in terms of delivery, in terms of his arsenal, even some of the little things in terms of varying holds, varying looks to be able to control the running game better, that takes work, and he put in a lot of the work and got to that point. Joshua is getting pretty close, and Leo's had an amazing year. Obviously, we know we are fortunate to have a lot of catchers. That's something that at some point we're going to be looking forward to, having that competition play out. But, you know, I do think Quinn is going to be in our plans for the rest of this year. Obviously, with wanting to give Hunter that starting opportunity, we sent Quinn back down. But he is very much in our plans, and we're looking for opportunities to incorporate him and help take the load off of some of our other guys down the stretch. And obviously, Joshua, we've been talking about all summer. And the impressive thing about this man, this young man, is his maturity and just his work ethic and how he goes about his business. And his time's coming. And, I would say to our fans who want to see those kids that, we want to make sure we don't undercook them, but they're very much in our minds.
0: There you go. There it is. Straight out of the mouth of the president of baseball operations, Chaim Bloom, talking specifically about some of those younger players. We'll take a break. When we come back, time for us to go inside the ballpark. That's next on the Cardinals Radio Network, powered by Graybar.
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10: We're inside the ballpark at Busch Stadium. It's a warm, muggy afternoon, but what do you expect? It's August. Along with Ricky Horton, I'm Mike Claiborne, the voice of the Cardinals. John Rooney is going to join us on Tuesday. And Ricky, last night was one of those games that you like to wipe off the tape because there were a lot of things that went wrong, and yet and still, you strand 12 runners, you lose by two, but there were so many things you could be better at.
11: Yeah, there are games where you get like, beat like a drum and you just kind of turn the page and move over and say, okay, let's start over. But then there are games that you realize you should have won. And I say yesterday was frustrating for me because I think there's several things that didn't happen that could have happened. And, you know, could have, should have, would have, didn't. And you're talking about holding runners, covering first, making pitch selection, all kinds of things, and getting hits with the runners in scoring position. Although Ollie did say to us today that despite the inability with runners in scoring position yesterday, the Cardinals had some good at-bats in those moments. They hit some line drives to the wrong spot.
10: You know, I thought last night was really one of the few times that Ivan Herrera got exposed as far as his inability to throw out runners. Because most of the time he gets away with it, but last night Colorado just ran like it was a track meet.
11: Well, he gets away with it, and other teams just are choosing not to exploit that for whatever reason. And I think Colorado just said, look, if you're going to do that, we're going to just go. And I do think that Matthew Liberatore was not as good as usual holding runners on. I think he just had a bad day with that because things were spinning for him again. And, boy, he looked wiped out in that inning, Libby did. I mean, just absolutely exhausted. And, yes, it was hot, and that's part of it. Of course, he grew up in Arizona. It's hot there, too.
10: Well, it's a dry heat.
11: It's a dry heat, right. But he was – I mean, he really did look uncomfortable.
10: He was gassed.
11: He was gassed in that inning. And, you know, when you throw, you know, 25, 30 pitches in an inning, that's going to happen.
10: Well, today you have Michael McGreevy, who had an interesting outing in New York where he was cruising along, and he got gassed.
11: Yeah.
10: And he came out of the game. He only pitched 4 1/3, but it was one of those games where it was probably the most epic one of the week where the Cardinals were able to come back and win late. But he wasn't himself, but it caught up to him. And sometimes, and you've been in this situation, you have to step off and you have to breathe a little bit.
11: Yeah, well, yeah, not 100%. And not every 4 1/3 innings is created equal because you look at the pitch count. You look at the – George Kinsel used to say this, and I think it's absolutely right. He'd say when you are managing a player and you talk about his pitch count, it's not like pitch count just started in, you know, 2000 or 2020. And, I mean, people have been doing that forever, keeping track of pitch count. But – count it as 1.5 or 2 pitches anytime a guy throws a pitch in stress because it's different. I mean, it takes more out of you. So you might throw 60 pitches, but if you've got runners on base all day, it's like throwing 100. It really is, and I can tell you that from experience. It's just harder on your body, on your mind, and I just think maybe I think the Cardinals do think about that, baseball does, but it's something maybe that most folks might not consider.
10: And the one thing that comes into play, the foul ball, is just it'll eat a guy alive. I mean, you have these 10, 12 pitch at bats, and you have them in back-to-back innings, and all of a sudden you've given up two innings for one, and you, that's not how you run a railroad.
11: I was just discussing this downstairs with a couple of writers and thinking about the old days when, you know, you guys would have shorter innings and all that. And I said, well, you have shorter innings because you don't have 8 foul balls in an at-bat. Of those 8 foul balls, maybe 2 of them are caught and they're outs. So think about shortening the game by 2 outs just on that alone it just changes things. I mean, it changes the number of pitches you have to throw to get out and how many innings you can go, all that. But, again, it is what it is. We want to have folks close to the action, and that's why they changed ballparks throughout baseball to get fans closer to the action, but they made pitching a little tougher.
10: Michael Lorenzen goes for the Colorado Rockies. We've seen him a ton of times.
11: And
10: the Rockies, yeah, he can hit, too. I mean, he's who does he think he is, Miles Michaelis?
11: He used to DH from time. You remember those
10: he
11: days.
10: He was a
11: played
10: good
11: some
10: athlete.
11: Outfield, actually.
10: Yeah,
11: in
10: he
11: the
10: was
11: big
10: a
11: list.
10: Really good player. So he's going to pitch today. Didn't have his best outing his last time out. But the Colorado Rockies are trying. They've only won 10 series all season long.
11: And they haven't won a road series since June 1, 2, and 3. That was against the Angels, and that's been a minute.
10: Well, and let's hope that continues today as the Cardinals go after the rubber game of this series between the Cardinals and the Rockies. For Ricky Horton, I'm Mike Claiborne, and we are inside the ballpark at Busch Stadium.
0: And Inside the Park is brought to you by Central Bank, your hometown bank of the St. Louis Cardinals. When we come back, Claves rejoins us. He talks with Brian Torres. That is next. I'm Joe Pott at Busch Stadium, and this is the Cardinals Radio Network, powered by Graybar.
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10: Have a chance to visit with Brian Torres, who's getting some playing time these days. And I know it was a journey to get to the big leagues. What's that experience like now that you have an opportunity to play a little bit more and show everybody what a good player you've become?
21: I mean, it's been so fun to be here, accomplish my dreams. Now it's time to show, you know, that I can I can stay in here, and it wasn't just like a short term. So working hard every day and you know, and having fun.
1: For you, having a chance to play in the outfield, I know you played most of your career on the infield. What was that experience like to be able to change over at the big league level? I mean, this isn't like in the minors where you can work on some things. When you go out on the big league level and play in the outfield, what's that been like for you?
21: I mean, in my times in Double A and Triple A, I play kind of both. I think I play mostly in Double A. I play mostly outfield. Triple A, I play mostly infield. But I think I can do it both well. In the past, probably one of the checks, the mark checks, it was that I probably can play as well in the infield. But like I tell you before, been working hard with everything, like my body in the training room, in the infield with Clappy, outfield with Jay. And I think those are the things that they're making me way, way, way better now defensively.
1: Yeah, and it's great that you're having a chance to work with two of the best teachers in the game right now. And they are all about detail and making sure you don't miss anything. And it's shown in your play.
21: Right. I'm taking advantage of it, you know, because you don't have those teachers everywhere, you know, so I'm taking advantage that I'm here and I have them here, so working so hard. Right now I'm about to work with them though.
1: All right, one quick question for you. Offensively, I always talk about the fact you take really good professional at bats. Where did that come from? Because you have started to make yourself a tougher out.
21: Yeah, you know, my kind of game is not like a homer game and all that stuff, so I just try to get on base as much as I can. It's been kind of ups and down while I've been here in the big leagues. Probably, you know, different pitchers, different spans, different. So it's all about to get used to it as quick as possible. And yes, I think in this second half it's been way better for me. So I hope we keep it like that.
1: Watch out for the changeup. Thank you, sir, for your time and best of luck.
21: You're welcome, man.
0: Good to hear from Brian Torres. Thanks to Mike Claiborne. We're going inside the clubhouse next as we continue on Ameren Total Access. 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
0: Cameron, Total Access continues along the Cardinals Radio Network. Series finale coming up today with the Cards and the Rockies. Joe Pott back at Busch Stadium. 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Today, we get an update from Cards pitcher Max Ragic, who is back in St. Louis as he begins his rehab from a recent Tommy John surgery. And that's where we start an update from Max.
24: This coming Wednesday will be 3 weeks. Got surgery from Dr. Keith Meister, and yeah, we have been going good. Can finally move my arm and got a little flexion and extension in it now.
25: Is it daunting? I mean, when you let yourself kind of think it out and think ahead as to what the next few months look like?
24: Yeah, it definitely sucked hearing about the news. It was pretty upsetting. I've never had an arm injury before, so having the news, I was pretty like in shocked and couldn't believe it, but I'm just gonna try to look at like the positives about it. Gonna try to get better, you know, working on stuff that I wouldn't really work on during the season, you know, like mental game, get better at nutrition, get stronger, look at mechanics, work on pitch calling and all that. So working on those stuff and just trying to get better at that.
25: I think that's a cool way to kind of approach it, because you hear a lot of guys that come off injury and they will tell you that the perspective changed, but you're trying to change the perspective in the process.
24: Yeah, trying to change the perspective and just try to get better. Like, this happened, you know, maybe for a reason, you know. Everything happens for a reason, I believe, and it obviously stinks, and this is not the way I wanted to go out. You know, I was excited to, you know, finally be in the big leagues and, you know, got 9 innings, and it was one of the most fun times of my life. So I'm looking forward to coming back. Either if that's the end of next year or beginning of 2028, I'll be ready.
25: Is there a little consolation in the fact that this is not uncommon? That plenty of guys have gone through it. Plenty of guys have gone on to have a great career after going through Tommy John.
24: Yeah, I mean, it's a surgery that a lot of people just come back the same or even better. So that's really good. You know, it's could be worse, could be shoulder, could be the flexor. So Tommy John's a surgery where everyone comes back, they're usually the same or even better. So that's something I'm not really worried about or stressed out about, because I've seen so many pitchers get Tommy John and become even better.
25: Max, appreciate the update, man. Good luck.
24: Appreciate it. Thank you.
0: That is Max Ragic inside the clubhouse. We certainly wish the best to Max as he continues that long rehab. Time to wrap up this edition of Ameren Total Access. We'll do it on the other side of the break. I'm Joe Pott at Busch Stadium, and this is the Cardinals Radio Network, powered by Graybar.
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2: Final couple of minutes here on Ameren Total Access as we get you ready for the Cards and the Rockies. Rubber game of this three-game series here. Pitching matchup looks like this. You heard both Mike and Rick Horton talking about Michael Lorenzen, someone the Cardinals have seen a lot in his career. He spent 7 years in a Reds uniform, primarily in relief, so the Cards saw a ton of him. 37 career appearances against the Redbirds, just 4 starts. He's 4-3 with a 3.39. This year, 3-10 with an ERA approaching 7. 24th start for Lorenzen, coming off a 7 earned run outing in 3 innings against Tampa Bay on Monday. So he has been scuffling a little bit this year. Michael McGreevy making his 23rd start of the season, 4-9 with a 3.59. Went 4 1/3 on Monday against the Yankees in New York. 2 earned runs, 5 strikeouts in that one. He's made 3 previous starts against Colorado. He's 1-0 with a 3.5 ERA. 2 starts last year, including a 7-inning outing here at Busch Stadium on July 31st. Mike Claiborne, Rick Horton, going to take you through the game today as the Cards try to win a series against the Rockies. We'll talk to you back on the postgame show. Enjoy the game right here on the Cardinals Radio Network, powered by Graybar.
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12: We're at Busch Stadium in St. Louis, along with our engineer Jim Jackson. Ricky Horton and I will have the call this afternoon as the voice of the Cardinals, John Rooney. Well, he is expected to be back on Tuesday. I'm Mike Claiborne, and we welcome you to Cardinal Baseball on this warm, toasty Sunday afternoon in St. Louis. Tough night at the ballpark last night for the Cardinals, and it started with the first pitch, as that was an indicator on how the night was going to be.
13: Very good Rockies lineup, and his first pitch is hit high and deep to right field. One pitch, 1-0. A long home run by Jake McCarthy.
12: McCarthy added another home run later in the ballgame, and that was really the difference maker in the game last night. When you think about the Cardinals, though, well, there were some things that they like to clean up for sure, but there were some bright spots that included Jose Fermin reaching base five times, Ivan Herrera with three hits, and hello, Jordan Walker, as Bernardino comes to the plate, and Jordan turns on a pitch way back. Get a new one out as Jordan Walker hits one way over the bullpen. All is forgiven. Jordan Walker's first home run since July 9th, and he didn't miss any of it. Not enough, though, as the Rockies win it by a score of 8-6. Rubber game this afternoon between the Cardinals and the Rockies as the Redbirds now they look to try and get back to .500. For Colorado, they've not won a road series since early June, so hopefully that trend will continue this afternoon as the Redbirds need a win against Colorado. Let's tell you about our pitching matchups this afternoon. Michael Lorenzen, he's been around for a while. He's 34 years old. He's 6'1", 210 pounds. He's a righty from Anaheim, California. He went to Cal State Fullerton. He was drafted by Cincinnati in 2013. So far this season, he's 3-10. With an earned run average of 6.94 in 23 starts. Overall, he's 4-3 against the Cardinals with an earned run average of 3.39 in 63 2/3 innings pitched. His last outing was on the 3rd of August against Tampa. Not a good one. 3 innings, 7 hits, 7 runs, 3 walks, no strikeouts. They lost that game by a score of 13-9. For the Cardinals, it's Michael McGreevy. He goes back to the mound. He's 6'4", 220 pounds. He's 26 years old, a right-hander from San Clemente, California. He was the Cardinals' first-round pick in 2021, the 18th pick overall that year. So far this year, he's 4-9 with an ERA of 3.59. Lifetime, he's 15-13. His last outing was in New York. That was the game where the Cardinals allowed the Yankees to climb back in it. He didn't get the decision. Cardinals ended up winning that game 13-7, so Michael McGreevy would like to go a little longer today, and hopefully he'll have a lead to go along with it. When we come back, we'll tell you about our lineups, and they come your way next on the Cardinals Radio Network, powered by Graybar.
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12: It's warm, it's muggy, but there is a breeze blowing through the ballpark, a little overcast as well, as the Cardinals and the Rockies will finish this three-game series this afternoon under those conditions. Let's tell you a little bit about our lineups this afternoon, brought to you by Bet365, where winning is everything. Warren Schaefer is the manager for the Colorado Rockies. They come into this afternoon's action with a record of 46-71. And he starts off with the new Cardinal killer, Jake McCarthy. McCarthy, the Cardinals have not been able to get this guy out. He's hit home runs in both games, and he's now hitting .305 on the season. He will start off. He'll be in right field. Cole Kerrick will be the center fielder, followed by T.J. Rumfield. He's a pretty good-looking player. He'll be at first base. Hunter Goodman, he gets a day off as a designated hitter this afternoon. Mickey Moniak will be in left field, while Kyle Karros will be at third base. Willie Castro will be at second base. Brett Sullivan gets a start behind the plate. And Ezequiel Tovar, he'll be the shortstop. So it's McCarthy, Kerrick, Rumfield, Goodman, Moniak, Karros, Castro, Sullivan, Tovar for the Colorado Rockies with Michael Lorenzen on the mound. For the Cardinals, they find themselves with a record of 58-59. Oliver Marmol's lineup looks like this. It'll be J.J. Weatherholt leading off. Ivan Herrera is the designated hitter today. He had three hits last night. Alec Burleson will be at first base with Jordan Walker in the cleanup spot. Jimmy Crooks gets a start. He'll be behind the plate with Mason Wynn at short. Nathan Church is in center field. Jose Fermin, he will be at third base. And Brian Torres gets a start. He'll be in left field with Michael McGreevy on the mound. So it's Weatherholt, Herrera, Burleson, Walker, Crooks, Wynn, Church, Fermin, Torres. Sounds like a winning lineup. And you'll have a chance to hear it all coming up next with Ricky Horton on the Cardinals Radio Network, powered by Graybar.
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6: Seventh inning we go as the Cardinals find themselves leading the Colorado Rockies by a score of 4-3. Justin Brule goes back to the mound for the Redbirds as Chris Guccione went down to probably, I was going to say change shirts. He's soaking wet. And we're waiting for him to get in position as he has a couple other words to say to someone over near the Cardinal bench.
7: Wonder if he's getting water over there.
6: Yeah,
7: and I don't blame him.
6: It.
7: I mean, if you need to hydrate, do it. I mean,
6: by all means.
7: And I think that's what's going on. And in fact, he's gone down into the Cardinals clubhouse right now. They're trying to find something for him. And he says he's ready to go. And, I mean, it's smoking hot. As
6: it
7: I
6: is.
7: Mentioned, it feels like temperature is over 100 at game time. It's not any better right now.
6: And the umpires have nowhere to go.
7: No, they don't.
6: They don't have a chance to sit in the dugout and cool off between innings. The bat boys usher out water for them between breaks.
7: And as a public service announcement, honestly, for being at the ball, wherever you might be today, if you're in, I mean, be careful in the Midwest.
6: Please. We want you back for tomorrow. Yeah. Jake McCarthy stand. Well, this is a guy I don't want back tomorrow, Jake McCarthy,
7: nope.
6: Because he has just murdered the Cardinals. There's a ground ball to Alec Burleson. What do you know? They got him out on the first pitch. You don't see that very often.
7: He jammed badly there, didn't he?
6: He did. Three unassisted on the putout. That brings up Cole Carrick. Carrick has reached base three times, a base hit in the first inning, and he's had two walks. So he stands in from the right side against Justin Brule. T.J. Rumfield is on deck as Brule, who pitches from the stretch, comes to the plate outside for a ball. Justin Brule, this is his 52nd appearance. He's gone 56 and two-thirds innings so far this season. Another pitch on the way. Just missed. Well, no, they called it. He called it late. Called a strike on the outside corner. Brule, since he's been called up most recently, has been very effective. As he was a lone lefty until last week in the Cardinal bullpen, swinging a miss by Carrick.
7: I think he's using his fastball better.
6: Yes.
7: You know, it's almost as if all he wanted was to get you out with the sweeper, but the fastball wasn't getting enough strikes. He has changed his arm angle a little bit. He was working on that, trying to get a little more run.
6: And I think he's moved over toward the third baseline a little bit more as far as his positioning on the mound. As Ryan Stanek is up in the Cardinal bullpen getting loose, he'll have the eighth. As Brule comes to the plate, swinging a miss again, and he goes down on strikes. So two out in the inning as Cole Craig goes down, and that'll bring up T.J. Rumfield. Rumfield hit into a 1-6-3 double play the first time up, flew to center, or left his second time up, and was a strikeout victim his third time. So he's an 0-for for the day, and if he's an 0-for for the day, that's okay. Good-looking hitter, though. Bats from the left side, waits on the first pitch from Brule. It's on the way, and he swings and pops this one up. Jordan Walker is there. He waves off everybody.
7: Great inning.
6: He's under it, and he makes the catch. Three up, three down for the Cardinals.
7: and the Colorado Rockies in the seventh. Seventh inning stretch is presented by Spectrum, built for the big moments. Here for St. Louis, Redbirds lead 4-3.
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14: J.J. Weatherholt starts things off for the Cardinals as we go to the bottom of the seventh. Tanner Gordon's first pitch is outside for a ball. Second one is a called strike on the outside corner. Seventh inning stretch was presented by Spectrum. It's internet, mobile, and streaming TV all from one place. As Tanner Gordon goes into his windup, his pitch is on the way, and J.J. pops it foul to the left of our broadcast position, over the head of a fan, went right between his hands.
7: I'd be a lot more comfortable with a run or two more.
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7: 50 and two-thirds innings pitched. He has 51 strikeouts and 20 walks, and there's a call strike. Ooh. There was no doubt about that one. So a two-ball, two-strike count to Moniak. As Soriano pitches from the third base side of the rubber, and Moniak lines one into left field for a base hit. So he's been greeted rudely since he had the time off.
8: Mike, offense has not been the issue for Colorado. That is not why they've had
7: struggle.
8: They can swing the bat, and they have swung the bat in this series.
7: Soriano, that's the eighth home run he's given up so far in relief. So now they threaten again with a runner at first, nobody out, and Kyle Carroll stands in. Carroll's on the day is 1-for-3. There's a tapper in front, a pop-up, and Soriano is able to... He almost waved for a fair catch the way that ball came off the bat. He's kind of chuckling because he was in the sun, and we saw that play earlier today.
8: Without a doubt, and it's one that, quite honestly, I think Jimmy Crooks has to take, at least earlier that one, I think Jimmy Crooks has to take more control of that. But in this case, Soriano able to make the play.
7: When the game is on the line, you call the closer. 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Morgan & Morgan, proud partner of the St. Louis Cardinals. And the first pitch to Willie Castro is in for a called strike. Castro 1-for-3 on the afternoon. He bats from the left side, although he is a switch hitter. Another pitch from Soriano just misses on the outside portion of the plate. So it's one ball, one strike. We're tied at 4 in the eighth inning. Runner at first, one out. Pitch on the way. Tap foul. Off the screen behind home plate. Cardinals in Colorado each scored a run in the first. Redbirds came back and tacked on 2 more in the third, 1 more in the fifth. Colorado with 2 in the sixth, and now they have 1 more in the eighth, and we're tied at 4. 4-10-1 for Colorado, 4-10-0 for the Cardinals. As Willie Castro with a one ball, two strike count steps back in. Soriano comes to the plate. Swinging, there's a tapper to the second baseman. JJ only has one play. It's the first, and he makes it. Boy, that was a tough hop, Joe.
8: Really strong play right there, because that's one of those in-between hops they used to call it, do or die, right? You're swinging your glove at it, hoping like heck you catch it in the webbing and make the play on it.
7: And sometimes when you open your eyes, you can even make that play. But in that situation, JJ had, it was, as you mentioned, do or die. If you catch it, fine. If you don't, we have some problems. So you have a runner now at second, and Brent Sullivan, who homered his last time up, stands in. Sullivan with 2 hits on the day, swings at the first pitch and fouls it right into the Cardinal dugout where John Jay snagged it. John Jay's got a big event after the game at the Family Golf Center. If you're in the mood and coming out and hanging out for a good cause, Family Golf Center is where everybody will be this evening. So Sullivan with a one strike count sees the next pitch, swing and a miss. So George Soriano is one pitch away from getting out of this mini jam with a runner at second and 2 out. Sullivan calls time, readjusts his batting gloves. Now tugs on the helmet, steps back in, taps the plate. He's ready to go. Soriano pitching for the third base side of the rubber. His next pitch in the dirt. Good save by Jimmy Crooks. Well, if that one gets away, we have a bigger problem.
8: 100%. Yep, you got a runner then standing 90 feet away. Sullivan crushed that ball off McGreevy in the sixth inning.
7: So Sullivan with a one ball, two strike count. Waits on George Soriano's next pitch, and it's on the way. High for a ball.
8: Caleb Ferguson starting to get loose in the Cardinals bullpen now.
7: Well, Caleb Ferguson with Ezekiel Tovar next. If this inning gets longer, Jake McCarthy's waiting for him. There's a check swing. Did he go? They say no. So the count's now full. The runner will be going from second. As George Soriano was greeted rudely with a first pitch swinging home run in the Big Mac land from Hunter Goodman to tie this ball game up. Here's the pitch. Outside for a ball. Ask for trouble, and you will get it. So a walk in the inning, and that puts runners at first and second. 2 out, and Ezekiel Tovar stands in. He's a right-handed hitter facing the right-handed George Soriano.
8: One hit in this series. He's 1 out of 9. He's 0-for-3 today.
7: First pitch to Tovar is inside for a ball. George Soriano having a bit of tough luck right now, as he now leads all of Major League Baseball with 7 blown saves, 3 out of his last 4 appearances, swinging a foul off by Tovar. And you know, when you have a guy like Soriano, this is kind of like that area from a pitch count and innings standpoint that a lot of guys, you know, they start to lean against the wall. They don't hit the wall, but things are a little different for them. this deep into the season. Here's his next pitch inside for a ball. And that was one of the reasons, Joe, why Ollie tried to give him 3 days off in a row, to just try and recharge him and get him ready for the stretch.
9: He's very close to his career high in innings pitch, so he's up there. He's worked as much this year as he has worked in any other year in his career.
7: And there's a fly ball in the center field. There's Nathan Church. He steps back, shades his eyes with his glove, and makes the catch for the out. Well, the damage has been done as the Colorado Rockies have come back to tie this game in the eighth inning. We go to the bottom of the eighth. We're tied at four.
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2: Gary Bush Stadium with Joe Potts. I'm Mike Claiborne, and Cardinals, Joe, win this one 7-4 in dramatic fashion. They now find themselves back at 500, and that's something I think a lot of people would have told you was something you couldn't think about at this time on the calendar, that they're back at 500, still in the postseason hunt as far as a wild card.
3: Yeah, the Phillies coming in here tomorrow. The Phillies are in one of those spots right now, and one of the teams that you're trying to track down, and the opportunities in front of you. You're going to play the Phillies again. You're going to play the Phillies on the road next week.
2: You have a chance to decide your fate as far as the first step. There's obviously some baseball to be played after that series, but you go in and do some damage and now all of a sudden make it interesting for everybody. Who knows what can happen? Well, it was a fun day here at the ballpark. It's Kids Day. They're going to run the bases a little bit, make sure they're hydrated, because this was one sort of a game that you just weren't sure about, and you have to tip your cap to the Colorado Rockies and how they were able to get this thing going offensively, but the pitching disappointed them just a bit.
3: I think so, and I mean, it's not, you can watch this team and you can see why they've had their struggles, but as we said, it is certainly not the offense, and if you're the Cardinals, you're dealing with a really good offense on the other side, and you come out of here with 2 out of 3, and at this point, that's all you're looking to do, Mike, is to tick off the series wins from here on out.
2: Stand by, everybody. When we come back, we will have the Marriott St. Louis Grand Play of the Game. And, well, we had a lot to choose from, but I think you know where we're going to go with this one. 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
2: Timely hitting. The Cardinals had a lot of hits today, 14 to be exact. So let's run down the totals here. For Colorado, they went 4 runs on 10 hits. They had 2 errors along the way, and they had 8 runners that they stranded. For the Cardinals, 7 runs on 14 hits, no errors. They also stranded 8 runs. George Soriano, who served up the game-tying home run, gets the win. He's now 5-3. Tanner Gordon falls to 0-3. Riley O'Brien gets his 29th save of the season. 2 hours and 54 minutes in front of 25,589, and also Joe Pott making his big league debut on the Cardinal Radio Network, and it was fun for the time you were here, my friend.
3: I appreciate it, and like I said off air, Mike, I don't know if it's any more appropriate to have you in the seat next to me, because you're one of the folks that's responsible for getting me to this point. It was almost 30 years ago that I was interning, and you took a liking to a young guy. I appreciate it.
2: Well, you know what? Had Soriano given up another home run, we'd have a whole different conversation. So you might have to go down
3: and make it to
2: Brother Holt and some other people by now. So for Joe Pott and Ricky Horton, John Rooney, the voice of the Cardinals, he'll be back with us on Tuesday. Jim Jackson is our engineer, and, of course, we can't get anywhere without Emmett Concannon. We had a lot of people involved today, and we want to thank them for being part of this. And we'll have the postgame show in just a bit. We're going to give you our Marriott Grand Slam Play of the Game, and it's brought to you by Marriott. Book your Grand Slam Cardinals ticket package today, and here is our Play of the Game. Here's your ball game as far as the Cardinals are concerned, where they like to go into the ninth inning with a lead. J.J. Weatherhole waiting for the first pitch. It's on the way. Swing and a fly ball center field. Garrick is there. He can't get it. Two runs are going to score. J.J. Weatherhole is driven in two. He's going to try and go for three. Here's the throw. He's in safely. Cardinals on top. First pitch swinging. J.J. Weatherhole gives the Cardinals a 6-4 lead.
0: Yeah, okay.
2: And there you have it, J.J. Weatherholt with the big RBI double. They gave him a double plus an error on the center fielder, and the Cardinals win this series 2-1 over Colorado. Philadelphia's in town tomorrow, and Andrew Painter, he's 1-8. He'll take on Hunter Dobbins, 2-2. Everything comes your way starting at 5:50 with the pregame show. Ricky Horton will have the first pitch at 6:45 on the Cardinals Radio Network. We thank everybody for listening, and we say so long for just a while. From St. Louis, Missouri.
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0: It is the Mercy Cardinals postgame show from Busch Stadium. I'm Joe Pott. The Cardinals win the series with a 7-4 win over the Colorado Rockies here this afternoon. Glad you are along. We're going to wrap it all up for you here on the postgame show as we normally do. We'll run through the highlights. You'll hear from the Cardinals manager, Oliver Marmol. We'll get some postgame reaction, and we'll get you set for the Phillies series as well. It's all coming up on the Mercy Cardinals postgame show right here on the Cardinals Radio Network, powered by Graybar.
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0: Stadium as the Cardinals win the series over the Rockies 7-4, the final score this afternoon. A well-earned win for the Cards. They had to score a couple of late runs, but they do so, and they come away with the series win. Let's hit some of the highlights here. It was a 1-1 game after the first inning. It was Michael McGreevy making start number 23, Michael Lorenzen making start number 24, and both gave up first-inning runs in this ball game. In the third, the Cardinals, though, get on top after Ivan Herrera leads off with a base hit. Alec Burleson walked. Jordan Walker sent one to the warning track, and Jimmy Crooks gives the Cardinals the lead.
9: Here's the next pitch. Fly ball in the right field. The right fielder is there. That's Jake McCarthy. The runner tags. Here comes Herrera. We're going to have a play at the plate. Now they cut it off, and Herrera scores. So the fly ball, the sacrifice fly, drives in a run. The Cardinals are now on top, 2-1.
0: Mason Wynn next to the plate, and he adds on.
9: So he's a money guy when you need him. He swings and hits this one in the center field. The center fielder, Carrick, can't get there. It's off the wall. A run's going to score, and Mason Wynn drives in a run with two out. RBI double. Told you he's a money guy.
0: So a couple of runs there. Cardinals on top 3-1. They would add to that lead in the fifth inning. It was Alec Burleson leading things off here in the fifth.
10: At home plate, there's a hard hit ball, well struck. Deep right center field, and it's gone. That was worth waiting for. A home run by Alec Burleson. Deep into the bleachers in right center. His 19th of the year, RBI number 78. And it's 4-1 St. Louis.
0: That happened in the fifth inning. In the sixth inning, it was still a 4-1 game. Michael McGreevy still in the game for the Redbirds. He retired the first two in the inning before Willie Castro doubled to deep right center field, and the Rockies catcher Brett Sullivan made them pay for the two-out hit.
10: 3-2 pitches hit hard to right field. That backs up Walker. He's at the track, and it's over the wall into the Cardinals bullpen. A two-run homer. So the Rockies strike here in the sixth inning. A two-out double, a two-out homer, and it's now 4-3 Cardinals. And things just got dicier.
0: Oh, they did, and they would continue. Justin Brohl took over. He retired the side in the sixth inning, getting Ezekiel Tovar to fly out. Pitched a 1-2-3 seventh inning, turned things over to George Soriano in the eighth inning. Soriano had 3 days down. That was on purpose. Oliver Marmol wanted him to have some time off, and he comes in to start the eighth, and he faces Hunter Goodman.
9: Off his feet a little bit. First pitch he sees, he swings and hits it down the left field line, and it is curving fair for a home run. And all of a sudden, Joe, we have a new ball game.
0: That is a rude greeting for George Soriano.
9: Goodness.
0: That tied the game, but the Cardinals would untie it. Into the bottom of the eighth inning we go. Tanner Gordon had been really good in relief. 3 1/3 innings in relief all told today. He starts the eighth inning, gives up back-to-back base hits to Mason Wynn and to Nathan Church. Jose Fermin lays down a sack bunt that moves two runners into scoring position. And after Brian Torres struck out, the Cardinals turn the lineup over, and it's J.J. Weatherholt.
9: J.J. Weatherholt waiting for the first pitch. It's on the way. Swing and a fly ball in the center field.
0: The Cardinals turn the lineup over, and it's J.J. Weatherholt.
9: J.J. Weatherholt waiting for the first

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3: Joe Pye back at Busch Stadium as the Cardinals win it this afternoon by a final of 7-4. A nice series win for the Redbirds, certainly after the tough loss last night. So they get Fridays, they get today, and now they move on to face the Philadelphia Phillies, obviously, here at Busch Stadium as the homestand continues. Glad to have you along on the Mercy Cardinals post-game show. We'll take a look at some scores a little bit later. Right now, I want to get to the Cardinals manager, Oliver Marmol, after his team won a series here from the Rockies.
4: It's awesome when those come up and then you're able to come through the way he did. Because you keep that in your memory bank of being able to draw from it later in important moments down the line. So

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